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2: Good morning to you and welcome to News Point at 10 a.m. My name is Monica Kamukwa. The Cabinet Secretary for Information, Communications and the Digital Economy, William Kabogo, together with his counterpart for Youth Affairs, Creative Economy and Sports, Salim Vuria, are expected to appear before the Senate today to answer questions on matters related to their respective ministries. Cabinet Secretary Kabogo is expected to outline the measures the government has put in place to combat the spread of misinformation, digitally manipulated content, and the misuse of the names of public institutions online. He is also set to explain the government's emergency communication systems and the mechanisms used to verify official government information, among other issues. Meanwhile, Cabinet Secretary Mvuria is expected to clarify government policies and programs, particularly those concerning youth empowerment funds, employment opportunities, youth loans, and the steps being taken to ensure these opportunities are accessible to young people in all parts of the country. Elsewhere, more than 1,200 children were reported missing across the country between January 2025 and June 2026, with 334 still unaccounted for, prompting MPs to demand stronger government action to tackle the growing crisis. According to the statement, 1,251 cases of missing children were reported during the 18-month period, whereby 917 children were traced and reunited with their families, while 334 remain missing. The figures are contained in a statement by the Interior Cabinet Secretary Kipchumba Murkomen, tabled before the National Assembly Administration and Internal Security Committee Chairperson Gabriel Tongoyo in response to a request by Kisii woman representative Doris Donya. The Rift Valley recorded the highest number of cases at 439, followed by the Eastern Region 243, Central Kenya had 230, Western recorded 103 cases, the coast had 83 cases, while Nairobi recorded 54 and Nyanza 42.
1: 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Keen on the markets.
2: Kenya has little room to increase its value-added tax VAT beyond the current 16% rate, with a new study warning that any further rise could reduce revenue by discouraging economic activity and weakening tax compliance. A study by the Kenya Institute for Public Policy Research and Analysis, KIPRA, found that the current VAT rate is already close to the upper end of the optimal range of 10.25% to 16.30%. The findings suggest Kenya is nearing the point to which higher tax rates begin to produce diminishing returns instead of increasing government revenue. And commercial banks in Kenya could help unlock thousands of sustainable jobs through innovative financing solutions targeting key green sectors of the economy. Environment Principal Secretary Dr. Festus Ngeno has said banks are best placed to accelerate transition to a green and resilient economy by availing climate finance to support restoration, renewable energy, sustainable agriculture, circular economy enterprises, and carbon market development and create job opportunities for young people. He has called on banking sector to deepen their investments in agroforestry, commercial forestry, bamboo production, ecosystem restoration, and other nature-based solutions that generate both environmental and economic returns. And with that, we do come to the end of News Point. You're now up to date. My name is Monica Kamukwa. Good morning.
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4: Welcome to Stand in the Gap Today from the American Pastors Network. We proclaim truth in the public square by connecting a biblical worldview and constitutional principles to the most significant news of the day. Simple, careful, and truthful. That's Stand in the Gap Today. Now, here's your host.
5: Hello again, friends, and welcome to Stand in the Gap Today. I'm your host, Jamie Mitchell, Director of Church Culture at the American Pastors Network. If you did not notice, each of our hosts during the week will cover a plethora of topics, but also each of us have an emphasis. One of the things that I focus on is pastoral concerns, church-related topics, and occasionally theological issues. We understand that our audience is diverse, comes from many denominational backgrounds, and holds to some various biblical positions on a range of subjects. Yeah, it's important for us to address issues and allow you to understand more fully where APN and Stand in the Gap stand on certain subjects. And today we want to do that as we look at the subject of the Holy Spirit. Probably every believer would say that the Holy Spirit is vitally important in regard to their Christian life, yet do most truly understand what the Bible says about the third person of the Trinity? If you were to ask Christians about the Father, they would talk about his character, his sovereignty, and the uniqueness of the Godhead. Obviously, all would exalt Christ, his sacrifice, work on the cross, his miracles while he was in the flesh. But when you ask about the Spirit, there might not be as much specificity and depth of knowledge, yet the Holy Spirit is crucial. Listen to what some of the great voices of faith have said about the Holy Spirit. E.M. Bounds said the chief end of the church today is not more machinery or better or new organizations or novel methods, but men whom the Holy Spirit can use. John Calvin said, the Holy Spirit is the bond which Christ effectively unites us with himself. Charles Spurgeon wrote, without the Holy Spirit, we can do nothing. We are as ships without wind, branches without sap, coal without fire. And R.A. Torrey wrote, to be ignorant of the person and work of the Holy Spirit is to be spiritually impoverished. We need to be reminded again, friends, who the Holy Spirit is and what does he do for us, how we fully access him and use all that is available to Christ followers who have been indwelled and filled by God's blessed Holy Spirit. And help me today, longtime friend and guest, a former guest, a past guest on Stand in the Gap, Mark Crocco. Mark served as a pastor, worked in business, presently serves as the director of ministry for the Rephidim Project, who we've had on the program many times. And they help preachers increase their effectiveness and the great task of sharing God's word. Mark, welcome again to Stand in the Gap.
6: Hey, delighted to be with you again, Jamie.
5: Hey, Mark, let's get right at this. This is going to be a great discussion today. And just in a few minutes, could you tell our listeners who is the Holy Spirit and maybe four or five quick three theological facts that every Christian should know about the Holy Spirit?
6: Well, the place to begin, Jamie, in terms of responding to that question, is that the Holy Spirit is a person. He is not an abstract and impersonal force in our lives. It's wrong to ever speak of the Holy Spirit as an it. He is a living and loving person who is literally God present and active in the life of every Christian. Cultivating a relationship with him begins with seeing the Holy Spirit is someone that we can know, trust, and respond to as we have the opportunity to share life with them on a daily basis. There are many passages of Scripture that establish the fact that the Holy Spirit possesses all the distinguishing marks of personality, like intellect, emotions, and will. When we embrace the fact that the Holy Spirit is a person, the possibility of building a life-transforming relationship with him can become a reality in our lives. And I'm hoping that that will be a practical takeaway for everyone who's listening to the program today. But there's a second thing that we need to highlight, Jamie, and that is the fact that the Holy Spirit is God. Throughout the scriptures, he is described with divine names, divine attributes, and divine actions that support the fact that he is fully God, co-equal with the Father and the Son, as the third person of the Blessed Trinity. The deity of God the Father, God the Son, and God the Holy Spirit is foundational to Christian theology. It is an undeniable fact from the biblical record that the Holy Spirit is God in light of his perfect union with God the Father and God the Son. The third thing that I would emphasize, Jamie, is that the Holy Spirit is the divine author and interpreter of the Word of God. 2 Peter 1:21 is a classic passage of Scripture that speaks directly to the fact that the Scriptures are not the product of a mere human being, but men were moved by the Holy Spirit and ultimately spoke from God. The Scriptures are the holy, inerrant, and authoritative Word of God that find their source and origin in the ministry of the Holy Spirit. In John chapter 16 and verse 13, our Lord Jesus Christ expressed that when he, the Spirit of truth, comes, he will guide us into all the truth. Our ability to accurately understand and apply the Word of God to our lives is the direct result of the ministry of the Holy Spirit in our lives. And the final thing that I will share as we begin this discussion, Jamie, is that the Holy Spirit is God's supernatural agent that produces Christ-like transformation in our lives. The Christian life is a supernatural life that is to be lived in the strength, power, and energy of the Holy Spirit. The Holy Spirit comes to take up his personal and permanent residence in the life of every Christian at the moment of salvation. From a theological standpoint, we call this amazing reality the indwelling of the Holy Spirit. The role of the Holy Spirit in the process of Christ-like transformation is clearly captured in 2 Corinthians 3:18, where the Apostle Paul expressed, "But we all, with unveiled face, beholding as in a mirror the glory of the Lord, we are being transformed into the same image from glory to glory, just as from the Lord, the Spirit." The Spirit of God has a major agenda in our lives, and that agenda is to transform our lives into the image of Jesus Christ so that every Christian will evidence the fruit of the Spirit in their lives, which is an expression of a Christ-like life. We cannot effectively live the Christian life without the ministry of the Holy Spirit. He supernaturally empowers us to live a new quality of life in the resurrection power of Jesus Christ. The Holy Spirit purifies and purges us as we submit to his authority and control, while equipping us with spiritual gifts to build up others in the faith. His ministry in our lives is absolutely indispensable as we seek to live our lives for God's glory.
5: I love what Tozer said. If we want revival, we must revive our reverence of the Holy Spirit. 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When we come back, what does the Holy Spirit do to and for believers? Don't go anywhere. Stay with us here. Stand in the Gap today.
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7: 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We focus on income, education, influence, and other external factors to measure a person's success. Yet God challenges us to view life differently from His perspective. Psalm 127:1 says, "Unless the Lord builds the house, they labor in vain that build it." 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
5: Well, welcome back. My guest today is Mark Crocco, and we're taking a tour around and over and through and under the important topic of the Holy Spirit. Mark, I want to start to unpack all the Spirit does to believers, specifically the baptism of the Holy Spirit. This can be confusing, so can you explain what that is, when it happens, what occurs when we experience the baptism of the Spirit?
6: Well, the central passage in the New Testament on the baptism of the Holy Spirit is found in 1 Corinthians 12:13, where Paul expressed, "For by one Spirit we were all baptized into one body, whether Jews or Greeks, whether slaves or free, and we were all made to drink of one Spirit." the baptism that is being referred to in this verse is not water baptism, but rather spirit baptism. Jamie, this occurs instantaneously at the moment of salvation, and the ultimate goal here of the Spirit's ministry is that he literally places a believer into the body of Christ. Spirit baptism is unique to the church age, which was inaugurated on the day of Pentecost. It is the baptizing work of the Holy Spirit that places a believer into the body of Christ. It's important to emphasize that a believer experiences the baptism of the Holy Spirit only once, which is at the moment of their conversion to Christ. Nowhere in Scripture is a believer commanded to seek the baptism of the Holy Spirit. That happens at the time of our conversion. And as we think about the Spirit of God doing that in our lives, there are a number of practical benefits that flow out of that. And one of the most significant is that we now have a new identity that is rooted in Christ rather than in ethnicity, social status, achievements, or even our failures. We also become a part of the body of Christ, which makes us royalty in light of the fact that our God is the King of all kings and the Lord of all lords. So the baptism of the Holy Spirit specifically occurs at the moment of salvation and places us into the body of Christ.
5: That's so good, and that's so important, because I think sometimes, Mark, that's where the confusion comes. The baptism of the Holy Spirit happens at the moment we become saved, but there are some of those in believers and people we love and people who love Christ, but they have a little bit of confusion. They say things like that I didn't get all of the Holy Spirit at salvation, and sometimes after I get more of the Holy Spirit. Why the confusion, and what really might be actually happening? And they're getting it confused with this idea of the baptism of the Holy Spirit.
6: Well, I think that expression, the baptism of the Holy Spirit, has been misunderstood because people have not understood 1 Corinthians chapter 12 correctly. And again, when we understand that the church was a new entity that God brought into existence on the day of Pentecost, depending on what people's view is in the area of ecclesiology or the doctrine of the church, when there's confusion there, there's going to be confusion about the baptism of the Holy Spirit. Now, there are a number of people who use the expression, the baptism of the Holy Spirit, and they will talk about an experience that is subsequent to salvation. Some people teach that that is the result of people speaking in tongues. Other people will use an expression that is called the second blessing, where they teach that a Christian can come to the place where a Christian never sins anymore. And in the last 30 to 40 years, there has been what has been called the third wave movement that emphasizes the Holy Spirit's work through supernatural gifts, signs, and wonders, encouraging those in that movement to refer to something that is called power evangelism. So there's some real confusion that exists out there as it relates to the ministry of the Holy Spirit. What I think is so encouraging, Jamie, is the passage that we find in 2 Peter, where Peter says, seeing that his divine power has granted to us everything that we need pertaining to life and godliness through the true knowledge of him who called us by his own glory and excellence. For by these, now listen to what he says here, he has granted to us his precious and magnificent promises in order that by them you might become partakers of the divine nature, having escaped the corruption that is in the world by lust. So one of the

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2: A good afternoon to you and welcome to Newspoint at 12 p.m. My name is Monica Kamukwa. Hundreds of workers face mass layoffs after the government ordered the immediate suspension of all mining operations at Tata Chemicals Magadi Limited of alleged non-compliance with mining laws. In a statement, Mining Cabinet Secretary Hassan Joho has ordered the company to be shut down immediately until it fully complies with the Mining Act. The suspension is said to heavily affect one of the country's biggest mining companies, raising fears that over 1,000 workers could lose their jobs while activities in Magadi remain stalled. Headquartered in Mumbai, India, the company is a major employer in Magadi, Kajiado County, and its estimated net worth is about 10 billion shillings as of 2024. Elsewhere, the Ethics and Anti-Corruption Commission, EACC, has arrested three suspects over the alleged embezzlement of 4.8 million shillings under the Igembe North National Government Constituency's Development Fund, NGCDF, during the 2014-2015 financial year. According to the commission, investigations began after allegations that senior officials of the Igembe North NGCDF embezzled the funds that had been allocated for the purchase and installation of six electricity transformers. EACC said the money was transferred into six project bank accounts before being withdrawn on the same day by the suspect. The three are expected to appear before the Meru Law Court to take plea. And still on matters in the corridors of justice, it is that a man has been ordered to pay a 50 million shillings fine or serve 10 years in prison after a court in Lamu convicted him of trafficking narcotic drugs. Resident Magistrate Flavian Mulama has found Abdul Rahman Issa guilty of trafficking cannabis sativa by storing the drugs contrary to the Narcotic Drugs and Psychotropic Substances Act. The court heard that the offense was committed on the 12th of March this year at Chudua Village in Lamu East sub-county. And that is all for Newspoint at this hour. More news and in details coming up at 1 p.m. My name is Monica Kamukwa.
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2: It is 4 p.m. Very good evening and welcome to Truth FM Newspoint. My name is Elvis Omondi. The National Council on the Administration of Justice has begun preparations for the upcoming general elections, stating that all committees will undergo training to ensure full readiness for a free and fair electoral process. Chief Justice Martha Koome, who chairs the council, has urged relevant institutions to collaborate closely to ensure the success of the 2027 general elections.
3: The under presentation made to us by the chairperson of IMBC and commissioners of IMBC and agreed that interagency coordination and partnership is essential for a peaceful and orderly electoral environment.
2: On his part, the Director of Public Prosecution, Rainson Ingonga, has warned politicians against political goonism and hate speech, stating that they will face the full force of the law. The National Cohesion and Integration Commission, NCIC, has said it has opened investigations against Cabinet Secretaries Eden Duale and Geoffrey Ruku, as well as former Deputy President Rigathi Gachagua, following utterances that have been deemed to be inflammatory.
4: This also applies to the issue of inflammatory statements which are being made by politicians across the divide. We will also, in collaboration with the DCI and NCIC, deal with these kind of characters so that they are brought to book. We only have one country, and that is Kenya. We will not allow some characters with their own issues to influence otherwise good Kenyans into a state of anarchy.
2: Well, moving forward, one suspected armed robber has been gunned down and over 50 others arrested, and hundreds of suspected stolen mobile phones, laptops, tablets, firearms and other electronic gadgets are recovered in operations targeting criminal networks behind violent robberies in the capital city, Nairobi. Nairobi Regional Police Commandant Issa Mahmoud says detectives from the Directorate of Criminal Investigations conducted operations which led to the recovery of gadgets following a spate of violent robberies targeting residents of Gigiri, Spring Valley, Parklands, Runda and other parts of the city. The police boss has confirmed that the breakthrough also led to the dismantling of what he termed as a sophisticated criminal network stretching beyond Kenyan borders. Among those arrested are two women whom police say were being used to ferry firearms to avoid suspicion during security checks.
5: We were able to neutralize those groups, neutralize one suspect who was fatally shot in Joska, and we arrested eight others, and we were able to recover four pistols. One was recovered in Joska and three were recovered within Nairobi. We were able to recover 62 phones and three laptops.
2: Away from matters security to matters politics, Vihiga Senator Godfrey Osotsi has lost his position as the chair of the Senate's Public Investment and Special Funds Committee after members unanimously passed a vote of no confidence today against him. The members of the committee have accused Osotsi of making decisions unilaterally without consulting them, claims that the senator has refuted. Osotsi has said his removal could not have been based on performance, arguing rather that the committee had performed well under his leadership. He has attributed his woes to his political stance. Osotsi is among the key figures in the Linda Mwananchi movement, a group under the ODM party that has been vocal in its opposition against a continuing of a working arrangement between the Orange Party and President William Ruto. Let us stick with the politics. Nyandarua County Governor Kiarie Badilisha is the latest elected leader to desert the ruling UDA party for the Rigathi Gachagua-led DCP party. In a statement, Gachagua has confirmed that Badilisha, who is a first-time governor, will defend his seat in 2027 on a DCP ticket, following in the path of Murang'a's Irungu Kang'ata, who equally left UDA for DCP 4 days ago. While welcoming Badilisha and his team, Gachagua alleged that more leaders were leaving rival political parties, including UDA, to join his party, which he claimed had rapidly gained popularity within the Mount Kenya region. The latest defections are expected to intensify political realignments ahead of the 2027 general election as parties continue to recruit influential leaders and strengthen their grassroots support base across the nation.
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2: Over 90 billion shillings has been dispersed through the Financial Inclusion Fund, popularly known as the Hustler Fund, with over 28 million Kenyans borrowing from Hustler Fund. Speaking after receiving updates on the progress of the fund, President Ruto has said they will continue financing the fund to enable more Kenyans get accessible credit. He added that the fund continues to lend approximately 50 million shillings every single day, highlighting the sustained demand for affordable government-backed credit. Borrowers have collectively saved 7 billion Kenyan shillings, a development President Ruto has described as a major achievement in fulfilling the fund's broader goal of mobilizing national savings. Away from that, the government is warning of possible food supply disruptions due to the projected El Nino rains expected from the month of October this year. Environment and Climate Change Principal Secretary Engineer Festus Ngeno says that should El Nino rains materialize as forecast, then maize, wheat, barley, potatoes and horticultural crops could face lower productivity due to waterlogging, nutrient leaching and increased fungal diseases. The counties of Uasin Gishu, Trans Nzoia, Nakuru, Narok, Elgeyo Marakwet and Baringo, which are considered to be among the food producers of the nation, are projected to be adversely affected by the El Nino rains.
6: It's a 96% chance that we are going to have sustained rainfall or El Nino in the months of October, November, December, and even crossing over to January. Unusual. It came in February. The farmers were not ready. So in March, when we went to meet the farmers, we were having a conversation whether they wanted to start plowing or they wanted to start planting. And that is why you'll be seeing that there is a challenge of the food security.
2: Away from the impending El Nino disaster, the Ethics and Anti-Corruption Commission, EACC, has arrested three suspects over alleged embezzlement of 4.8 million Kenyan shillings that had been allocated for the purchase and installation of six electricity transformers in Igembe North under the NGCDF. The commission has established that although the CDF committee claimed to have engaged government agencies such as the Rural Electrification Authority and the Kenya Power and Lighting Company, KPLC, to implement the project, both institutions confirmed that they neither received any payment nor any communication regarding the project. Investigators also found that no transformers were purchased or installed. The four are said to face various charges, including conspiracy to commit an offense of corruption.
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2: And finally, to news hitting headlines beyond our borders, Russia has charged Telegram's founder Pavel Durov with facilitating terrorism over allegations that the messaging app has been used for recruitment by Ukrainian secret service officers. The FSB, which is Russia's domestic security service, has said a Telegram had been used to prepare and coordinate acts of sabotage and terror inside Russia and had failed to remove channels, chats and bots used by Ukraine. An international arrest warrant has been issued for the Russian-born Durov, who lives abroad. Shortly after the charge was announced, a Telegram's account on X posted an image showing Durov holding up his finger. He has previously accused Russian authorities of fabricating a new pretext to restrict Russians from accessing a Telegram.
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8: William Penn expressed a common vision for government later built within the Declaration of Independence. 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I'm Sam Rohr with another Stand in the Gap Minute. 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Wow, what a vision. 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

0: All by Brentwood Baptist Worship. That is a beautiful song taking us to 17 minutes past 4 in the evening. And this is 90.7 Truth FM, where truth is worth finding. E and Moinde is my name once again. Asante sana for joining me on this beautiful Worship Wednesday, the 29th of July 2026. Yes. Just 2 days away from the month of August, it is the end of month period, and I'm hoping we are all okay. Massive thank you to my predecessor presenters, beginning with Terry Njuguna, who's here from 5 all the way to 9 in the morning on the Breakfast Voice of the City on Dawn Break. And then, of course, DJ Teros was here from 1 to just a couple of minutes ago, taking you through Gospel Switch, and I'm very ready to take you all the way to 7 in the evening with amazing worship songs right here on the broadcast. It's always my greatest pleasure, privilege, and lovely having you here. And later on in the program, we will be having a guest. Yes, having a guest. He's a pastor. I'll be telling you about him shortly, and he will be here speaking about important matters. I'll be telling you exactly what he will be speaking about from 5 all the way to 6. So we better be ready for that as well. But before we continue, let's begin the program with a short word of prayer. Our dear Heavenly Father, we are before you this wonderful evening. We are gathered here, congregated here, to worship you in truth and in spirit, just like your word tells us to do so. And we are praying everything we're going to do here, may we do it in accordance to your word. May we do it so that glory and honor will return to you. Guide us and lead us. May your name be glorified, may your name be blessed forever and ever. All those who are heading home from their places of work, we are praying for your protection, we are praying for your love, we are praying for everything good that comes from you to accompany them on their way home. Be with us and lead us, and in Jesus' mighty name we do pray, believe, and trust. Amen, amen, and amen. 19 minutes past 4 in the evening. Today it's on a Worship Wednesday, so stick around with me, because in just a short while, Carrie Job, I Am Not Alone. I'll be playing you this song right here on the broadcast. But let's get interactive on our socials, 90.7 to the FM in Brackets official page. That is on Facebook. The Doubles app is on Facebook, yeah. And then, of course, on X, True the FM Kenya. Instagram is True the FM _Kenya. 0727907907 is the WhatsApp line that now Doubles app is the SMS line. And I'll be very happy to hear from you.
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0: Hello and good evening. My name is Ian Moinde, and this is Truth Express. It's always my greatest pleasure and privilege having you here on the broadcast.
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1: Who taught the sun where to stand in the morning?
0: This is

0: feeling that there's something good in them, and they've never been convinced through the Bible, in church, in Kenya, their whole lives, of what these scriptures say. And they've never come into a proper acknowledgement and humility and agreement from the heart that this is who I am, that I'm of the family tree of Adam. I am fallen. I am sinful. I am wretched. I have not loved God from my youth. I have loved sin from my youth, and I deserve hell. You see? And I grew up in church my whole life in America. I never heard these scriptures preached. Like, even the 10 or so I've preached thus far on the radio here, I never heard 10 scriptures preached about the depravity of man and the sinfulness of man. And so what happened to me is it made me feel, well, I can just go in front of a church when I'm 16 or 17 years of age, as I've sinned all that time, and I can just pray a repentance prayer like many do in Kenya. And I could just ask Jesus into my heart, right? I can just ask him. I can say, Jesus, blot out my name out of the book of life. I'm sorry, out of the book of death, and put it in the book of life and forgive all my sins and think I'm saved. You see, I did that. But I wasn't saved. Why wasn't I saved? Because I wasn't convinced of my heart. I wasn't taken to scriptures like this as a sinner, Jeremiah 17, verse 9. Of what God says about my heart. You see, I thought my heart wasn't so wicked as it really was. And I was trying to accept Jesus, but Jesus didn't accept me because I didn't see my sin. I wasn't weeping so much over my sin. I wasn't having contrition so much over my sin. And I made a decision intellectually to be a Christian, but I didn't even intellectually yet consent to basic truths in the Bible that condemn me, that should convict me, and help me be drawn by God and encounter a revelation at last of what Christ has done for me. You see? And so that's bad evangelism. That's sloppy evangelism. Okay? And that happens all around the world, sadly. In too many churches, because people want to fill their pews and have all these people and all these crusades and write your name, you know, at some crusade that you made a decision, and everyone just raise your hand if you want Jesus and come up front, you know? And people aren't addressing the idols in people's life. What about Ezekiel the prophet, Ezekiel 14? People are coming to Ezekiel the prophet, and they're sitting before him, and they love his preaching. They do. But as they hear his preaching, it's like a lovely song. And he's preaching about sin. He's preaching about judgment. He's preaching about the love of God, too, and the mercy of God, and all these things included. You see, and they love his preaching, but they still have a covetous heart. And his preaching's like a lovely song. And they say, Buona Safiwe, so to speak, Sifu Mungu, praise God. I love your preaching, though I'm still a covetous man. I love your preaching, but I'm still in fornication. I love your preaching, but I'm still getting angry with my wife and children, you see? And this flattery that is in our generation, where men flatter preachers and preachers are flattered. And preachers flatter sinners who don't need to be flattered, but they need to be told the truth and loved, right? In a biblical way. The Bible says in Ephesians 4 to speak the truth in love. We must speak the truth and in love, all the truth. So it says in Jeremiah 17, verse 9.
1: Jeremiah 17, verse number 9.
0: The heart is deceitful above all things and desperately wicked. Who can know it? That is a startling passage. Right?
1: Jeremiah 17, 9.
0: God says our heart is deceitful above all things.
1: And desperately wicked.
0: That our heart is more deceitful than the most deceitful person you could find in this nation, for instance. That it's desperately wicked, and that we can't even know it. And the only way that we can know our hearts, or know and feel and be convinced of how desperately wicked it is, and how deceitful it is, and how it can deceive us, is by coming before the Word of God. Is by letting the Word of God

0: read us and judge us and search us and reveal the secrets of our heart, right? Mm-hmm. And show us not just the sins outwardly we do, mm-hmm. but the sin that works inwardly. Or before we commit sin outwardly, it works inwardly.
1: Yeah.
0: Right?
1: Yeah.
0: Before somebody physically kills somebody, they have anger in their heart. Before mm-hmm. somebody physically commits adultery outwardly, they are lusting with their eyes, yeah, right?
1: Yeah, yeah.
0: And Jesus Christ said in Matthew chapter 5, if you even look upon a woman yeah. to lust, you don't have to sleep with her. The Bible says you've committed adultery
1: yeah.
0: already in your heart.
1: Yeah.
0: And the Pharisees had a wrong interpretation of the law. Mm-hmm. And they thought, well, we're not physically sleeping with another woman besides our wife, but they were lusting after many women besides their wife, and they felt justified. And the same thing is happening today all across this nation, every week, even Sunday, even in churches.
1: Yeah.
0: And people think they're obeying the law, they're giving their tithes, they're singing their songs, they're trying to do the best they can, but they're filled with lust.
1: Yeah.
0: They're filled with pride. They're filled with loving the things of the world, and they think they're a Christian. And nobody is convincing them really otherwise,
1: yeah.
0: right? And that's not good. So another scripture to consider,
1: yeah.
0: Mark chapter 7.
1: Mark chapter 7.
0: Describes yeah. the heart here. Again, what defiles a man in his body is what happens in the heart, the sin in the heart. And if the heart is deceitful, well, we can think our heart is pretty good,
1: yeah.
0: maybe,
1: yeah.
0: but God sees otherwise, right?
1: Yeah.
0: We need God's eyes to search our hearts and expose the sin in our hearts, and that we'd come to see what God sees. And then we'd come to feel the sin in our heart that God feels in heaven. And that's what true repentance is. It's not asking God for forgiveness again and again, and you do the same things, and you feel no guilt and no shame.
1: Yeah.
0: True repentance is when you have the sorrow of heaven, when you have an overwhelming sense
1: yeah.
0: that lasts more than a few moments
1: yeah.
0: of how sinful you are, and how evil your heart is, and how sinful the things you've done are, and how holy God is. This overwhelming sense and pain and conviction through the Bible and through the truth of God's word
1: yeah.
0: that is supernatural. You
1: yeah.
0: see,
1: yeah.
0: people can have sorrow and weep tears because things are going bad in their life. You know, their business is failing them.
1: Yeah.
0: Their children have left them. Their husband or wife have left them. And they feel sad about that. And they feel cursed because of that. And they don't have answers about that. And they're crying many tears about that, right? But they don't necessarily see their sin that has fully caused that problem,
1: yeah.
0: right? They don't necessarily have an interpreter, mm-hmm. right? Or a man of God that yeah. is not so much going to say, let's break this altar and give me some money mm-hmm. so that the curses in your life can go away.
1: Yeah.
0: No, no.
1: Yeah.
0: That's not what any prophet in the Bible did. Prophets in the Bible led people to Scripture and who God was and what he thought and felt about sin, and brought people into a genuine and sincere conviction about sin, and through that turned away all the curses, all the judgments, all the wrath upon that soul. That's what true prophets do.
1: Yeah.
0: True prophets, according to Jeremiah 23, they turn people away from sins.
1: Mm-hmm.
0: And they don't shy away from reproving people about their sins
1: yeah.
0: so that those people can have a sincere repentance to turn away from their sins.
1: Yeah.
0: Right?
1: Yeah.
0: But if you're too afraid to tell people or be sincere with people about what they're doing that's wrong according to the Bible,
1: mm-hmm.
0: right? Well, they're going to be hindered from seeking God with all their heart, repenting with all their heart, weeping with all their heart, humbling themselves with all their heart, and being washed and cleansed
1: yeah.
0: in truth by the blood of Christ,
1: yeah.
0: right?
1: Yeah.
0: I see from Genesis to Revelation, those that have written the Bible, I see much sincerity. I see much care that they had for every single soul they preached to. And they were not diminishing at all what God was saying to them, whether they would be offended or not. Mm-hmm. Right? Jesus Christ was a stone of stumbling, and he was a rock of an offense. He offended many people. He was the most loving, kind, gentle person on the face of the earth. Mm-hmm. You see?
1: Yeah.
0: And he preached to the most religious people in Jerusalem for 3 years.
1: Yeah.
0: And they didn't like his preaching so much, right?
1: Yeah.
0: And they thought, all is well. Praise the Lord, everyone's saved here. But it wasn't the case, was it? And Jesus found out their hypocrisy. Jesus found out their secret sins that weren't being exposed in the synagogues, were they? But when Jesus came on the scene,
1: yeah,
0: and the apostles came on the scene, yeah, they saw into the hearts of men. The Bible says that God doesn't see as man sees, 1 Samuel 16,
1: yeah,
0: that man looks upon the outward appearance, but God looketh upon the heart. And people say, well, you can't know my heart, only God knows my heart, and God does know their heart. But in order to be saved, you need to know what's in your heart. You need to see the sin in your heart. And you need to be broken supernaturally from the heart in a worthy repentance until God comes down and you are powerfully set free from sin and a new creature. Like the Bible says in 2 Corinthians chapter 5, verse 17, the Bible says, if any man be in Christ, he is a new creature.
1: Yeah.
0: Old things pass away in a moment.
1: Yeah.
0: And behold, let all the world see.
1: Yeah.
0: All things have become new. Not religion,
1: yeah,
0: not, you know, some reformation.
1: Yeah.
0: And you're trying to do better, and you, in your own strength and willpower, have, you know, a greater morality before society.
1: Yeah.
0: But you are radically supernaturally changed.
1: Mm-hmm.
0: You have found a supernatural, spiritual, divine repentance from heaven,
1: yeah,
0: and a faith that doesn't come from you either, mm-hmm, and a revelation that God gives that's revealed from heaven,
1: yeah,
0: right?
1: Yeah.
0: And so, you know, this necessarily isn't a work of one day or a 30-minute sermon, right? If somebody has sinned for 10, 20, 30, 40, or maybe 50 years,
1: mm-hmm,
0: right? And or been religious all their life, and maybe they've never been truly saved, right?
1: Okay. So there's actually a difference between being religious and being born again.
0: That's right. Exactly. And the Pharisees were religious,
1: mm-hmm,
0: very religious,
1: yeah,
0: but they weren't born again. Or Nicodemus, for
1: yeah
0: instance, John
1: yeah
0: chapter 3.
1: Yeah.
0: He was a ruler of the Jews. He was a teacher.
1: Mm-hmm.
0: And he didn't even understand what it meant to be born again.
1: Yeah.
0: And he has to meet with Jesus in the night.
1: Yeah.
0: And Jesus has to explain to him some of the most fundamental principles of what it is to be saved.
1: Yeah.
0: And he was teaching all these seemingly professed Christians,
1: mm-hmm,
0: right? The Jews of that day said, we're Abraham's seed,
1: mm-hmm,
0: right? That is to say, like people today, oh, we're Christians. We love Jesus.
1: Yeah.
0: We love God. We're servants of the Most High God,
1: yeah,
0: so many say,
1: yeah,
0: you see? But Jesus said, if you were Abraham's seed, you do the deeds of Abraham. Or if you are of Jesus Christ, you do the deeds of Christ. You'd look like Christ.
1: Mm-hmm.
0: You'd be conformed to the image of Christ.
1: Yeah.
0: You'd live a holy life separate from sin like Christ, right? Because
1: yeah
0: the Bible says in Hebrews chapter 12, the Bible says, without holiness, no man shall see the Lord,
1: yeah,
0: right?
1: Yeah.
0: And so when I was a false Christian for 20 years,
1: mm-hmm,
0: I thought I was saved because I went to church and I prayed and I, you know, I tried to live a good moral life,
1: mm-hmm,
0: and even had conviction more than other people. But I still loved the things of the world and was proud and couldn't stop lusting and was full of many sins, you see. But I never believed that I would go to hell. I never believed that I was under the wrath of God. I didn't believe that Jesus was as holy as he was,
1: mm-hmm,
0: and as severe as he was against sin. You see, but the Jesus that I conceived in my mind was not the Jesus I read in the Bible.
1: Yeah.
0: The God that I conceived in my mind for 20 years was not the God, the holy God, that I read of when I was close to being saved in college, that I read of in the Bible.
1: Yeah.
0: Okay?
1: Yeah.
0: And so people can have an image of a Jesus or a God that's not holy,
1: yeah,
0: right? That's more so like them. that tolerates sin that God doesn't tolerate, that justifies sin that God doesn't justify, that doesn't condemn sin that God condemns, right? And so this is a message I'm preaching tonight that I never heard in so many denominations, so many churches, in America even, for 20 years of my life. Nothing even close to this. Now, people would share some things that are true, but it never brought me into a proper conviction to seek God, to encounter God in a way that would transform completely, savingly, who I was, okay? So, as I share these things and we understand, or we're coming to understand, I hope, more, what do we do about this? Or how does somebody successfully change again? Does God want us to, by a superstitious prayer of repentance, get converted? Does God want us to give our money to a pastor to try to make things better? No. Does God want us to think we're a Christian because we attend a church on a regular basis on a Sunday? No. Does God want us to just ask for forgiveness time and time again and we're not finding saving repentance in truth? No. He wants us to come into agreement with who we are and what he feels in Scripture about who we are. And through that, come under immense conviction. And godly sorrow, which is in 2 Corinthians chapter 9 through 11. 2 Corinthians chapter 7, 9 through 11. It says that godly sorrow works repentance not to be repented of. But the sorrow of the world worketh death. Many people in this nation, when bad things happen, they have worldly sorrow. And even it even ends sometimes in physical death. But God doesn't want worldly sorrow. God wants godly sorrow. God wants sinners to feel his own sorrow, that he feels in heaven over their sins in a proper, worthy way. And then salvation can come. So a sinner must have this agreement, have this conviction, and this godly sorrow that's from the Spirit of God before they can get saved. Salvation is not just a mere decision or a mere prayer. And God says in Jeremiah 29, verse 13, God says, if you seek me, you shall find me if or when you shall search for me with all your heart. All your heart. And this is the problem that so many people today, it's an incomplete work of initial salvation. It's an almost Christian, or it's somebody that's beginning to turn and be convicted and begin to seek God, but not necessarily with all their heart, and not see their sin properly, and they stop short, and they meet a pastor, and they say, oh, you're convicted a little bit? Now say this prayer. Now join my church. Now get baptized. Now make a decision, you see? And the pastor got in the way of what God was doing. Jesus Christ says in John chapter 6, no man can come to the Father except he draw him. So there's a drawing process before there's a saving process. And we must make a difference or understand what happens in that drawing process and how that drawing process is necessary before conversion and what that drawing process looks like, right? And what are the fruits of that drawing process? And if somebody has not gone through that drawing process, well, they haven't experienced salvation, have they? According to the words of Christ, right? Jesus is the one that draws, and Jesus is the one that saves. He does it all. The Bible says no man will seek after God naturally. But if a man is seeking after God, God is at least drawing him. But it doesn't mean that God is saving him necessarily yet, or has saved him, right? So in the drawing process, there must be an agreement about our sinfulness and depraved nature according to Scripture. There must be a conviction that deepens and grows in a worthy way. The Bible says in Psalm chapter 34 that God is near those that are of a broken spirit and saves such that be of a contrite heart. We find in the testimony of Josiah, King Josiah, that when he heard the law for the first time, he fell on his face and he wept. He cried like a baby for hours in agony, in conviction. And seeing the wrath of God still upon him and his generation. And the Bible says, because his heart was tender, and he wept many tears as he heard the law, and didn't pat himself on the back of what he was doing for God, you could say, but he saw his sin of what he wasn't doing for God, and the wrath of God that was still present. And he wept many tears. And the Bible says that God turned away the wrath of God, right? God looked upon his tears. God looked upon his contrition and had mercy upon him, because he was rending his heart. He wasn't putting on an outward show.
1: Yeah.
0: He rent his heart.
1: Yeah.
0: He rent his clothes.
1: Yeah.
0: And thus he rent his heart.
1: Yeah.
0: You see, and this doesn't happen in churches so much on Sunday. People want to lift up their hands and dance around and shout their songs. How many people are weeping tears over sin that grieves the heart of God? How many people are weeping tears in brokenness of the sins that they've committed in that week that condemn them according to the Bible, that God is weeping in heaven about, right? Many pastors don't make time for this. They're too busy in their program on Sunday with other things. They don't make time for people to be convicted and get on their faces and cry out to God mightily, like it was in the days of Jonah.
1: Yeah.
0: When the whole nation of Nineveh is crying out to God mightily in repentance, right? Where do you see that in the churches in this land today?
1: Yeah.
0: It's a rare thing, is it not? Right?
1: Yeah.
0: And this should not be the case. A true Christian is a Christian that is repenting all the time, and not repenting of damnable sin that they're not free from. Not repenting of sin that they are enslaved to and still in bondage to.
1: Yeah.
0: But they are convicted of any sin in their conscience and broken over any sin that is revealed to them by God.
1: Yeah.
0: Right? And they are not friends of the world, according to James chapter 4.
1: Yeah.
0: But they are friends of God.
1: Yeah.
0: And God says in James chapter 4, verse 4, if you're a friend of the world, you're an enemy of God.
1: Yeah.
0: God says, whosoever shall be a friend of the world is an enemy of God. That's shocking, right?
1: Yeah.
0: People call themselves friends of God, but they're still friends of the world. What does God say about that? You see, we must go to Scripture, right?
1: Yeah.
0: We must subject ourselves to the Word of God. Right? If we fear God in any way, we must submit ourselves to the Word of God, the truth of Scripture, and allow God's Word to convict us, yea, even condemn us, if need be, before we die and stand before Him.
1: Yeah.
0: Right?
1: Yeah.
0: Better is it that we are judged and condemned now by the Bible than we are judged and condemned eternally when we stand before God. Right?
1: Yeah.
0: And we convince ourselves in this nation or wherever we are in the world that it's okay, everything's okay, I go to church, I pay my tithe, I pray my prayers, I read my Bible, I'm doing my best, but the Bible still condemns me.
1: Yeah.
0: Right?
1: Yeah.
0: That's no good. So, I'm saying this all to say, of course, because this way of preaching and this truth is a rare thing, sadly, in these last days, it results in many that don't arrive or aren't brought into a saving experience with the Lord Jesus.
1: Yeah.
0: And it produces too many false converts, false prophets, and false conversions, right? And this happened in the Bible. There's a few examples of this in Acts chapter 13. There was a man named Simon who was a sorcerer, and he, it says he believed when he heard the preaching of Philip the evangelist, and he got baptized.
1: Yeah.
0: However, as Peter and John came upon the scene, they realized that this man still had a gall of bitterness and a bond of iniquity. And he was trying to to get a blessing out of God, you could say, through shillings, mm-hmm. like people do today.
1: Yeah.
0: He was trying to get God's blessing through giving money, right?
1: Yeah.
0: Sound familiar? Happens a lot of places in this nation.
1: Yeah.
0: And this man was proven to not be saved. He believed, not in a saving way, intellectually, certainly, when he heard the gospel. Mm-hmm. But he didn't get saved.
1: Yeah.
0: And then he was immersed in a physical baptism, but he wasn't spiritually baptized.
1: Yeah.
0: You see?
1: Yeah.
0: The Spirit of God never came inside of him. He was a false convert.
1: Yeah.
0: And even Philip, an evangelist, preached to him, baptized him, thought he was saved, and he wasn't.
1: Yeah.
0: You see?
1: Yeah.
0: That's shocking. Yeah. And we see this again with the example in Mark chapter 10 with, mm-hmm. with the rich young ruler, 17 to 26. This young man is running to Jesus.
1: Yeah.
0: Falling down before him, wanting to know what he must do to be saved.
1: Yeah.
0: He's observed the commandments from his youth. And Jesus says, well, one thing you lack.
1: Yeah.
0: He says, go and sell all that you have. And give to the poor. Not rob from the poor. Not take unlawfully from the poor. Give to the poor.
1: Yeah.
0: Lay up treasure in heaven.
1: Yeah.
0: And he says, follow me and you'll be saved. And he wouldn't do it.
1: Yeah.
0: Right? And Jesus says, how hard is it for a rich man to inherit the kingdom of God? Another false convert or religious man was a man in Acts chapter 8, 27 to 31.
1: Maybe the last one, so we can answer a few questions.
0: Yes, the Ethiopian eunuch.
1: Yeah.
0: He was going to Jerusalem to worship.
1: Yeah.
0: He thought God. He was never saved. And the proof he wasn't saved in his case, he was reading the Bible. In his chariot, Isaiah 53, and he wasn't understanding what he read. And he needed a true man of God to take him through the scriptures, and the scriptures like I'm preaching tonight, before he could have a salvific experience with God. So one more thing. What are the true fruits of conversion when somebody truly gets saved? Number one, freedom from sin. Freedom from the works of the flesh, freedom from damnable sin, such as anger and pride and covetousness and loving the things of the world and lust and adultery, to name a few. What are the fruits of true conversion? Number two, not being a friend of the world or loving the world. Jesus said, I've called you out of the world, therefore the world shall hate you, he said. Number three, I have four, is an immense and exceeding hunger for the Word of God. And the Word of God is powerfully open the moment somebody is truly converted. And number four are the fruits of the Spirit described in Galatians 5, but also another fruit of the Spirit is righteousness, peace, and joy in the Holy Ghost. And it says the fruit of the Spirit in Ephesians 5, verse 9 is goodness, righteousness, and truth, proving what's acceptable to God, and have no fellowship with the unfruitful works of darkness, but rather reprove them. So one of the fruits of the Holy Ghost in somebody is reproving the unfruitful works of darkness and having no fellowship with sinners who are loving sin.
1: All right, it's exactly 2 minutes to six in the evening. Before we conclude, Pastor Kelvin, just a few questions here. What would you say about the church purportedly normalizing sin and tolerating and justifying sin, which is against the Word of God? That's when I'm just picking a few questions from our listeners. And of course, what would you say to people who they compare sins, the severity of sin? Like someone would say and argue, mine is anger and my sin is lesser compared to someone who has committed murder.
0: Yeah, well,
1: maybe just a national in
0: that. Well, strife is like getting in arguments is strife in Ephesians 5. That's one of the works of the flesh too. It's a lesser form of wrath and it's a sin that will send you to hell. See, or people call it quarreling. In Kenya, if you quarrel or you get in arguments, that's strife, and that's a sin worthy of hell. It is. It's a lesser form of wrath. So there can be lesser sins than like murdering somebody or even anger.
1: All sins are the same.
0: All sins are not the same. No. But there are different types of sins. in greater manifestations and lesser manifestations of sin. Mm-hmm. And so there are specific sins mentioned in the New Testament, mm-hmm. okay,
1: yeah.
0: that I quoted those passages. And if you commit those in continuance,
1: yeah.
0: and you've never been free from all of them,
1: yeah.
0: instantaneously, you've never been a true yeah. saving Christian.
1: Yeah. The second one, maybe the church having normalized or rather tolerating and justifying sin that God doesn't tolerate. What would you say about that?
0: I'm sorry?
1: The church tolerating and justifying sin.
0: Yes.
1: What would you say that now that you're living in the modern world?
0: The churches today that tolerate sin mm-hmm. in the modern world, they're not biblical churches. And they're not run, mm-hmm. though they're run ongoingly every Sunday.
1: Yeah.
0: They're not being led by so much the Holy Ghost, or they're not, the people running them are not guiding those churches through yeah. the truth of God's word, yeah. all
1: yeah.
0: the truth,
1: yeah.
0: and subjecting themselves to all
1: yeah.
0: the truth,
1: yeah.
0: right? And they're erring from the truth.
1: Yeah, and that's actually being religious and not being born again.
0: That's right.
1: Like just what you said. All right, as we conclude, because I'd like you to just close the program with a word of prayer. Maybe you can tell us again for someone who joined us in course of the broadcast, Pastor Kelvin, where you're based, because I know you're from the John the Baptist Ministries in Mombasa. You said Bombolulu. Maybe you can clarify on that. And of course, the other church that you have in Nanyuki, like Kipia County, and maybe your contacts as well.
0: Yes.
1: Yeah.
0: I'm a pastor in Bombolulu, Mombasa, mm-hmm. Kisimani Junction. I've pastored there for about 5 years, mm-hmm. by God's grace. And I also have another branch in church in Nanyuki, Mount
1: yeah.
0: Kenya.
1: Yeah.
0: And my number, if you'd like to contact me to mm-hmm. talk to me more personally or hear more about what I'm saying or other things, is 07573-87690. And I'd be more than happy and welcome to speak to you at any time.
1: Yeah, 0757-387-690. That is Pastor Calvin's number. Thank you, Pastor Kelvin, for making time for us. We are really, really emboldened. The feedback is overwhelming, and meaning you've been blessed by the homily which you've taken us through. May God bless you so much, and we're looking forward to seeing you soon.
0: Amen.
1: Very soon, actually. Very soon. Yeah. And maybe just conclude the program with a word of prayer and pray for our listeners as well who are listening to you from different parts of the country and the world as well.
0: Okay. Yeah. Amen. Lord Jesus Christ, thank you for this time to share your word, O God, with souls that may have never heard fully these things before. I pray that they would be moved, O God, to read the Bible and read these scriptures and go over them, Lord, and those in this land that are not willing, Lord God, and fear the Lord enough to tell Kenya, Africa, the whole truth, and not some of the truth, but all the truth, O God, of your word, that souls would be powerfully set free and not left in their sins, and not, Lord God, giving money, O God, to pastors, and they stay in their sins and oppressed and cursed and judged. O God, would you have mercy, Father, but your word has power to set anyone free, Father. Please, O God, bless these souls, I pray, in the name of Jesus Christ.
1: Amen.
0: Amen.
1: Amen and amen. Thank you, Pastor Kelvin. That has been Pastor Kelvin from John the Baptist Ministries in Mombasa, Kisimani Junction in Bombolulu. And if you'd like to get in touch with him, the number to call him is 0757-387-690. And for sure, we will be having Pastor Kelvin again here in the future, just defining the true definition of salvation. Thank you, Pastor Kelvin. God bless you, and we are wishing you all the best.
0: Amen.
1: All right, that's it for today. No, not for today, for right now. Coming up next is Elvis Omondi.
0: Nice.
1: Apologies, it's exactly 3 minutes past six in the evening. Elvis Omondi will be joining you shortly with the Truth of Fame News Point. Right here, I'll be back here just about 5-6 minutes with the devotion of the day. Good evening.
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1: Very good evening and welcome to Truth FM Newspoint. Some of the stories that we have ready for you during our full bulletin at 7 p.m. includes ODM party leader Oburu Oginga has insisted that the Orange Party will not be cannibalized by its partner in the broad-based arrangement, that is the UDA party. Speaking in Turkana, Oburu has said the party is not willing to cede its stronghold to the President William Ruto-led UDA party, but will instead negotiate for a greater share for itself.
2: Kama ni uwezo, tuko nayo. Kama ni ushujaa, tuko nayo. 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So niseme asante na nawatakia kila laheri.
1: The ODM members led by Ali Hassan Joho, the mining cabinet secretary, have stressed that the party is well equipped and resourced as it readies for the 2027 general elections.
3: We are not going to allow our party to be swallowed. Our party will be distinct. We shall continue to be one as ODM, and we shall get out of this affair much stronger.
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1: It's exactly 8 minutes past, actually 9 past 6 in the evening, and welcome to the third hour of the broadcast. I'm hoping you've been blessed by the word of God from Pastor Kelvin of John the Baptist Ministries in Bombolulu, Mombasa. Can you imagine all the way from Mombasa to just come and bless us this evening? Asante ni sana for keeping us company. We're just about to enter into the devotion of the day, and today when we come back we shall be reading from the book of Exodus chapter 13 verse 21, and the word of God says, "By day the Lord went ahead of them in a pillar of cloud to guide them on their way, and by night in a pillar of fire to give them light so that they could travel by day or night. By day, the Lord went ahead of them in a pillar of cloud to guide them on their way, and by night in a pillar of fire to give them light so that they could travel by day or night." Our God is not limited. If he decides to bless you, there's absolutely nothing to stand on his way. When we think about the pillar of cloud and fire in Exodus, we usually think about God's guidance, and rightly so. The pillar led Israel through the wilderness, showing them where to go. But there's a beautiful detail in the text. God never gave Israel a map. He gave them himself. Imagine about that. God never gave Israel a map. He gave himself to them. When we return shortly, it is time for the devotion, and we'll be reading about that scripture in the book of Exodus chapter 13 verse 21. In the meantime, I'd like to play you one beautiful song by Josh Groban, "You Raise Me Up," and thank you all for your feedback, and thanks for everyone who is still contributing via the pay bill number 332550 using the account number 907. Asanteni sana. Thank you so very much. Those of us who are contributing via the pay bill number 332550 using the account number 907, may God bless you abundantly. And remember, you're not just limited to giving right now. You can give later on in the evening. You can give tomorrow. Whenever God blesses you, you can decide, you know what, let me support the ministries to continue reaching to as many people as possible via the pay bill number 332550 using the account number 907. God is going to bless you immensely. Tukirudi, it is time for the devotion. Ian Moinde is my name. Josh Groban, you raise me up.

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Kutembea Nawe by Rebecca Dawn. That is a song taking us to 23 minutes past 6 in the evening. And thank you all for your feedback. At a Prince from Kamangu na Mwana pia. Asanteni sana. Now, we're asked to get into the devotion this evening. But even before we get into the devotion, I'd like to give you a quick synopsis of the Israelites on their way to Egypt, and how they, what actually led them to the captivity in Egypt. Remember, there was severe famine in Canaan, and at the same time, Joseph, who was sold into slavery, or rather captivity, by his brothers, had started raising in the government of Egypt. So Joseph was sold into slavery in Egypt by his brothers. He rose to power as a top leader under the Pharaoh after correctly reading dreams about the future. And a bad drought and lack of food forced Joseph's family to leave Canaan. And Joseph invited his father, Jacob, and all his brothers to live in the safe and fertile land of Goshen in Egypt. But now, something special is happening. When Moses was leading the Israelites out of Egypt after spending hundreds and hundreds of years in Egypt, Moses fulfilled an oath that Joseph made the sons of Israel swear centuries earlier by carrying Joseph's bones out of Egypt during the Exodus. You know what? Joseph died at the age of 110 years and was placed in a coffin in Egypt. When Moses led the people out of Egypt, he made sure to take the bones of Joseph with them. And after the wilderness journey, you know, the bones were finally buried at Shechem, in the land that Jacob, father to Joseph, had bought. Just trying to take you progressively to the story here. Now, the book of Exodus chapter 13 verse 21, which is our focus verse for today, it says, "By day the Lord went ahead of them in a pillar of cloud to guide them on their way, and by night in a pillar of fire to give them light so that they could travel by day or night." They had the autonomy to travel at any time, during the day, during the night. Now something is happening. Israel departs from Sukkoth and camped at Etham on the edge of the wilderness. And God deliberately bypassed the direct land of the Philistines to prevent the people from facing immediate war and turning back to Egypt in fear. And so God does something magical. God provides a pillar of cloud by the day, which provided shade from intense desert heat and physical direction on a path without tracks. And by night, God provided a pillar of fire, gave them warmth, gave them comfort and illumination so that the large group could march continuously day and night. And mind you, this was a group of over a million people, millions of people. Doesn't that sound magical? It does. The pillar of fire by night didn't just illuminate the path for them to move seamlessly. It also provided warmth. It also provided comfort, because you know how in a desert it can be very cold during the night. During the day, he provided a pillar of cloud
that provided not just shared or rather direction on a path without maps, without tracks, without anything. It also provided shade from intense desert heat. This is the love of God. But away from that, let us think about something else. God, after delivering the people from Egypt, he did not hand Moses a detailed itinerary. You know, sort of a roadmap for the journey ahead. He didn't even reveal every stop they would make, every hardship they would face, or every miracle they would witness. Exodus tells us